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2: Baliw tayo sa isa't isa. Kung balihon, we love each other.
3: Kaklarek sana!
4: Exciting!

0: beyond reasonable doubt. I think the quantum or the degree of proof needed to be shown by the prosecution in order to discharge its burden of proof is embedded or ingrained in the decision of the court in Duterte versus HOR, Your Honor. And so that statement that the constitutional presumption of innocence, it's not debatable, Your Honor. It's not a matter of debate, Your Honor. We're talking about the guarantee of the constitutional right to presumption of innocence, Your Honor. In fact, the records will also show, and the media reports would show, that the Honorable Jokno stated that the constitutional presumption of innocence does not apply in this case, which we find is dangerous to convey to the general public at sa lahat ng mga mag-aaral ng batas.
1: Since I have
2: Chair
1: been
2: will now...
1: I'm sorry, Your Honor, but since I have been alluded to, may I respond briefly to that
2: Briefly,
1: statement?
2: Counsel, and then we shall call these intramurals to an end so that we can proceed to the main agenda for today, which are the oral arguments, after the Chair makes a ruling. Briefly, Honorable Jokno.
1: If Your Honor, please, the ruling in Duterte versus House of Representatives, particularly the statements about what should happen in a trial, really are what we call obiter dicta. Kasi po, wala pa pong trial nung umabot ang kasong iyon sa Supreme Court. So any statements made by the court about the trial are not binding. They are simply as an aside, as mentioned in the case itself, and I think that's very clear from the decision. Thank you, Your Honor.
2: Chair will now make a ruling. No need, Attorney Sheila. Chair will make a ruling. The chair has checked the TSN. Attorney Sheila is correct. She said respondent accused. To quote on page 4 of the TSN, the same appearance for the respondent accused, Your Honor. Secondly, given that it's sui generis, admittedly, given that the very first ruling on impeachment in the case of Indre Jorileño, actually impeachment, but that was a judge. Wala pa pong constitutional officers at that time because this was pre-1973. Referred to impeachment processes as criminal in nature. Second, as correctly pointed out too, in Duterte BAHR, which the Honorable Jokno characterized as obiter from his point of view, stated, in part, impeachment is primarily for the protection of the people as a body politic and not for the punishment of the offender. Impeachment is primarily a legal process in the sense that, like administrative cases, it results in the removal of a public officer, and like criminal cases, it requires evidentiary rules and due process. Chair, therefore, rules against the motion of the the motion of the Honorable Jokno, a member of the panel of prosecutors, and will not so delete the referral of the counsel for the respondent to the respondent as respondent accused. So ordered.
1: Thank you, Your Honor.
0: Thank you, Your Honor.
2: Can we now go to the main agenda of the day, Attorney Jokno?
1: Yes, Your
2: Rather
1: Honor.
2: Honorable Jokno. Forgive me for my lapses, Honorable Jokno.
1: No worries, Your Honor.
2: Parang sa ano to eh, parang sa Miss Universe. Can you repeat the question bago yung actual na... Can we proceed, Honorable Jokno, with your oral arguments?
1: Thank you, Your Honor. May it please the Honorable Court.
2: Yes, you have 15 minutes.
1: Let me state at the outset where the prosecution stands. The prosecution is confident in its case. We believe in our evidence, and we trust the independent judgment of this honorable court. And whatever the threshold is, however this court decides the issue before it today, the prosecution will do its job. Malinaw po ang obligasyon ng prosecution. Ilatag ang ebidensya at patunayan ang mga paratang para makamit ang hustisya at pananagutan. Malinaw rin po ang tungkulin ng hukumang ito. Suriin ang ebidensya, timbangin ang mga argumento, at magpasya ayon sa konstitusyon at sa ating batas. Those responsibilities we respectfully submit belong together. Last week, we heard four distinguished members of the Honorable Supreme Court as amici curiae. Ang sabi po nila on the meaning of the phrase, all members of the Senate, ay iba-iba. Meron pong nagsulong ng verbalegis, forgive my legalese, ratiolegis, meron pong contextual and functional approach, at meron commonsensical and rational interpretation. But perhaps we can begin with the simplest formulation of the question. The Constitution requires two-thirds. The question before this court is two-thirds of how many? Four amici, different approaches, different reasoning, yet all are one in saying that the number to convict is not fixed at 16. All four have concluded, expressly or essentially, that 16 is not an absolute number. It can change under certain circumstances. The prosecution does not intend to suggest which former justice has the best approach. Siyempre po, nasa korteng ito ang pagpapasya niyan. But perhaps you will allow me, on behalf of the prosecution, to share another lens through which the different views may be considered. It is a principle that runs through our Constitution, and I submit is at the heart of our Constitution. It is also the principle that, or the very reason why, this honorable court exists, and that is accountability. Our 1987 Constitution may properly be understood in its essential respects as an accountability constitution, isang saligang batas ng pananagutan. That principle is explicit in Article 11 itself. The first section provides, it starts with the declaration, I quote, public office is a public trust, and it commands public officers to, I quote, at all times be accountable to the people. These words are not incidental. They are about the constitutional architecture in which impeachment operates. Government authority does not belong to those who temporarily exercise it. Galing po yan sa sambayanang Pilipino. Public officials exercise authority in trust for the people. And because power is held in trust for the people, power carries with it accountability. Sa aking pong pananaw, ang pananagutan ay may dalawang panig or two sides. The first is answerability o pananagutan. Ang opisyal na pinagkatiwalaan ng kapangyarihan ay dapat humarap at sumagot kapag hiningi ng konstitusyon. And the second is responsibility. The constitutional institutions entrusted with enforcing accountability must themselves responsibly perform the duties assigned to them, acknowledging that the people have an interest in a process that functions according to the commands and safeguards of our accountability constitution. The House is given the exclusive power to initiate impeachment cases, but the Senate, this august body, is given the sole power to try and decide them. And when senators sit for that purpose, the Constitution specifically requires them to take an oath or affirmation. Bakit po? Because you are not dealing with ordinary legislative business. You are exercising an extraordinary constitutional function as an impeachment court. And this is the only time in the Constitution that members of the Senate are required to take an oath separate from the oath they took when they assumed their office. Kayo po, you hear, you examine, you deliberate, and ultimately you judge. Viewed through the lens of accountability, therefore, the threshold question is not merely, ano ang pinakamadaling arithmetic? The question is, what interpretation faithfully allows the institutions involved to perform the responsibilities the Constitution has assigned to them while respecting the safeguards the Constitution has itself imposed? That is the contribution of the accountability lens. Sa tingin po

Gomez sa bakanteng upuan at mesang malamig? This calls to mind the ruling of the court in Avelino versus Cuenco. In this case, the court accepted 12 as sufficient for quorum, taking account that the member is abroad or beyond the Senate's coercive power. Of course, Avelino involved a legislative quorum under the 1935 Constitution, not the two-thirds vote for impeachment conviction. It does not decide this case. But it demonstrates why constitutional membership language must be interpreted with attention to the institutional circumstances, hindi automatic na ang base o denominator ay laging 24. Now, some may cite another case, Bayan versus Zamora, to support a fixed number argument. However, that case of Bayan did not interpret the voting threshold requirement. In that case, the Supreme Court merely described rather than ruled upon the prevailing math. The reference to 16 votes in Bayan was merely an arithmetical illustration of compliance, not a doctrinal definition. In that case, mathematically, whether the Senate had 23 or 24 active members at that time, two-thirds of either number would still amount to 16 senators. 16 votes constituted unquestionable compliance under either metric. Ang ruling ng Supreme Court dito ay hindi pinal na hatol ukol sa threshold na maaring mag-iba, depende sa sitwasyon. Let us imagine, as some of the amici curiae were asked at the last hearing or oral argument, a situation na may senador na hindi nakapag-oath for whatever reason, o kaya legally prevented from performing a senator's job dahil nakakulong at suspended sa katungkulan dahil sa utos ng batas. Each of them cannot hear the evidence, deliberate, and vote. Their inability to participate is beyond dispute. And yet, if the denominator is fixed at 24, conviction would always require 16 votes. Absurd po ito. Yes, the Constitution deliberately makes conviction harder by imposing the two-thirds requirement. But making it harder is not the same as making it depend on senators who are not judges or who are incapable of acting as judges. That would be tantamount to an acquittal by default, a failure to arrive at the threshold number caused not by the judgment of the incapacitated senators, but by their mere inclusion in the denominator. This brings us now to a matter that has already entered the discussion. May nagsasabi po na kung ibahin ng hukumang ito ang kanilang pasya sa isyung ito, mababago ang rules sa kalagitnaan nitong paglilitis. Sa aming paniwala po ay hindi. The constitutional rule has not changed. Noong nagsimula ang trial, ngayon tumatakbo ang trial, at maging pagdating sa final vote, two-thirds pa rin po ang requirement. What this court must determine is the constitutionally applicable membership given the Senate's actual legal capacity to perform its impeachment function, mindful of the circumstances before the court. Ang pinagpapasyahan po ay kung sino constitutionally ang dapat isama sa bilang. But there is another misconception, if Your Honors please, that begs clarification. A change in the denominator should not be described as simply lowering the votes needed to convict. Why? Because the arithmetic moves in both directions. If 24 senators are counted, 16 votes are required to convict. 9 votes prevent conviction. Now suppose the court determines that 20 senators should be counted. Two-thirds of 20 would require 14 votes to convict. But what is sometimes, if not often, omitted from this discussion is that 7 votes would prevent conviction. So a different denominator does not guarantee conviction. It changes the arithmetic on both sides. Parehong panig ang naapektuhan ng bilang. That is why the constitutional issue should not be reduced to binabaan ba ang boto para makonvict? The more accurate question is, ilan ang constitutionally dapat bilangin? Once that denominator is constitutionally determined, the fraction operates upon it. Two-thirds remains two-thirds. And this brings the matter back to us. The House Prosecutor

0: Distribution panel also stands under the principle of accountability. Our responsibility is not to find the most favorable arithmetic. Our responsibility is to prove the articles of impeachment within the bounds of justice. Our responsibility in the prosecution does not change whether this court determines that the applicable numerical requirement is 16 or some other number. If the court determines 16, we present our evidence. If the court determines another number, we present the same evidence, because the evidence does not become stronger or weaker depending upon the denominator. The articles do not change. The burden imposed upon the prosecution does not change. In the same breath, the responsibility of this court to render independent judgment remains the same. And whatever the court decides, the prosecution will respect that decision, because ultimately, two-thirds remains two-thirds. Ayan po ang aming pananagutan. Ayan din ang inaasahan ng taong bayan. Maraming maraming salamat po, Your Honors.
1: You don't want to make use of the remaining 2.5 minutes, Counsel? There is no rebuttal, Counsel.
0: No, I'm finished, Your Honors.
1: Okay. Chair will now recognize Attorney Michael Poa for his 15 minutes for oral arguments on this matter. You may proceed, Attorney Poa, when you're ready.
2: Good morning, Mr. Senate President, Sir Presiding Officer, Honorable Senator Judges, panel of the prosecutors, magandang umaga po sa inyong lahat. May it please the court. Your Honors, the Supreme Court has reminded us time and time again that when the law is clear, there's no room for interpretation. There is only room for application. Now, with those words in mind, perhaps, Your Honors, we should not complicate what the Constitution has made simple. The issue confronting us today boils down to one question: how many votes to convict? The answer of the defense is straightforward and simple: 16. Bakit po 16? Simulan po natin sa procedural aspect. Last July 6, 2026, on the very first day of trial, the presiding officer ruled that the voting threshold to convict is 16. At that time, no senator judge objected. No senator judge sought reconsideration. No senator judge appealed. Your Honors, that was over 2 months ago. Thereafter, witnesses were able to testify, evidence was presented, and the parties, already in the middle of trial, relying upon such ruling of the presiding officer. So, bago po natin pag-usapan yung nilalaman ng saligang batas, marahil, dapat rin po nating itanong, tama pa bang buksan muli ang issue na ito at pagbotohan? Because, Your Honors, reading the rules on impeachment under rule number 6, wala nga pong nilagay na time frame within which a motion for reconsideration can be considered. Naturally, because that should have been brought up at the earliest opportunity after mabigay po yung ruling. Pero hindi po nangyari yon. Basahin rin po natin yung mga rules that have supplementary effect to these proceedings. For example, yung Senate rules po. Rule 33 gives a senator 2 session days within which to seek reconsideration for a measure that has been approved. Obviously, legislative po yung function na yon. Pero kahit ipilit po natin yung rule na yon dito sa impeachment proceedings, lumipas na po yung 2 session days. Pasong-paso na po. Now, let's look at the rules of court, for example, where parties are generally given 15 calendar days to file a motion for reconsideration. Kahit po yun, matagal na pong lumipas. Pasong-paso na rin po. And forgive me for going into the more technical aspect. Even if we were to consider the ruling of the presiding officer as an interlocutory order, which the court may modify upon a finding of sufficient grounds, para po sa depensa, hindi na rin po applicable yon dahil wala naman pong sufficient ground. wala pong supervening event. 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So one thing is clear, nothing in the rules suggests that the ruling of the presiding officer may be challenged indefinitely or modified arbitrarily. Because your honors, kung ganun ang ating magiging panuntunan, edi pati po yung ruling doon sa pag-issue ng subpoena sa mga bank records ay pwede pa rin palang buksan muli at pagbotohan. Yun palang mga ruling ng presiding officer sa bawat objection ay pwede pa rin balikan. Your honors, that should not be done because the parties must be able to rely on the rulings of the presiding officer. Otherwise, your honors, that will run contrary to the basic principle of what is an orderly conduct of a fair trial. Now, more significantly, kung ibababa po natin yung voting threshold when trial is already underway, in fact, nasa kalagitnaan na po tayo, your honors, that will go beyond the procedural. That will already raise questions if the respondent vice president is being afforded due process guaranteed by the Constitution. Due process which, according to the Supreme Court in Duterte versus HOR, must be present in every stage of the proceeding. At kahit isang tabi muna natin yung mga procedural concerns na iyan, pareho pa rin po yung sagot namin, 16. Let's now proceed to the substantive aspect and we will be raising 5 quick points. First point, your honors, the language of the Constitution is clear. There's no need for further interpretation. Under Article 11, Section 3, Paragraph 6, nakasulat po dyan, no person shall be convicted without the concurrence of 2/3 of all the members of the Senate. The text states, all members of the Senate. It does not say all members present. It does not say all members participating. And that distinction matters. Because kung susuriin po natin yung US Constitution at dun po binase yung ating sariling saligang batas, dun po sa provision nila sa voting threshold to convict, nakasulat po dun, klarong-klaro, members present. So if the framers of our Constitution wanted to adopt the same formulation, they could have easily done so, but they did not. In fact, your honors, kung susuriin din natin ang ibang provision ng ating Constitution, meron pong provision na nagsasabing members present lamang. Pero pagdating po dito sa voting threshold to convict, iniwan po ng framers natin na all members of the Senate. So what does that mean? We look at Article 6, Section 2, where it states that the Senate shall be composed of 24 senators. So ibig sabihin po nun, yung denominator, pagdating sa threshold, ay 24, unless magkaroon po ng vacancy. And a vacancy only arises when there's death, resignation, disqualification, or expulsion by a sitting senator. Wala pong ganung nangyayari ngayon. Absence, your honors, does not create a vacancy. Non-participation does not create a vacancy. Being detained because of criminal charges does not create a vacancy. And therefore, your honors, the current formulation is 24 senators, 2/3 of which is 16. And that is not an arithmetic that is simply advanced by the defense. That is an arithmetic that has been upheld by the Supreme Court in the case of Bayan versus Zamora. Dun po, faced with identical language, 2/3 of all members of the Senate, sinabi po ng Supreme Court na ang denominator ay 24. At yun po, treaty concurrence lamang ang pinag-uusapan. paano pa po pagdating sa impeachment that might result into the removal of the highest officials of the land? At wag na po tayong lumayo. Tingnan po natin yung nangyari dun sa impeachment trial against the former Chief Justice Renato Corona. Nung panahon po na yon, hindi po 24 ang senators, 23 lamang, because nanalo po sa pagkapangulo ang dating Senador Noynoy Aquino. And even with that vacancy, hindi naman po binaba ang voting threshold. 16 votes pa rin to convict. Now, that begs the question, bakit po pagdating kay former Chief Justice Corona, hindi binaba yung voting threshold? Pero pagdating dito sa impeachment laban sa Vice President Sara Duterte, kahit walang vacancy, pinag-uusapan yung pagbababa ng threshold. I will leave that question hanging with you, Your Honors. To my second point, parati nating naririnig yung Avelino versus Cuenco. But that case simply does not apply because that case is about quorum. At yung pinag-uusapan na coercive jurisdiction ng Senate ay napag-usapan lamang dahil kung titignan natin yung provision on quorum, specifically Article 6, Section 16, Paragraph 2, nakasulat po kasi doon that both houses have the power to compel the attendance of its members for purposes of quorum. Dito po sa impeachment, wala pong ganun. So that is irrelevant. Your Honors, let us not use the rule on quorum to rewrite the constitutional provision for the voting threshold to convict. To our third point, Your Honors, maari bang bumoto ang mga hindi nagpa-participate? Well, to us respectfully, unless the impeachment court prohibits them from doing so, they can vote because as mentioned last week, we are a court of records. Maari naman pong basahin ang TSN or ang transcript. Maaring reviewin ang journals. Maari na nga pong mapanood ang nangyayari sa trial through videos. Now, if that senator judge does not feel that he or she can render an impartial judgment dahil nga absent po siya, well, Your Honors, hindi lang naman yes or no ang boto. Pwede namang mag-abstain. Pwede namang mag-inhibit. But we have to emphasize that abstention or inhibition do not create vacancies. And therefore, it should not affect the denominator. The denominator remains to be 24, two-thirds of which is 16. And 16, Your Honors, is not a figure that was chosen by the defense. It is the consequence of the constitutional language. Ngayon, Your Honors, since we're talking about consequences, that brings us to our fourth point. Your Honors, if we were to lower the threshold here, we will not be lowering the threshold in a vacuum. May consequences po yan. Marami pong constitutional provisions na maapektuhan. For example, yun pong pag-extend or pag-revoke ng martial law. Yun pong pag-expel ng isang miyembro ng Senado. And more importantly, yun pong pag-amienda mismo ng ating saligang batas. Now, are we going to also adjust the thresholds in those provisions? Because if we were to do that, hindi na po threshold ang tawag doon. Moving target na po yun para sa mga taong gustong mag-benefit sa circumstances. To our final point, Your Honors, the two-thirds supermajority is obviously a constitutional safeguard for the respondent. It ensures na hindi po matatanggal ang matataas na opisyal ng ating bansa dahil lang hindi niya kaalyado ang mayorya sa impeachment court. But in the same manner, it is also a constitutional safeguard for the senator judges themselves. Because, Your Honor, if absence, detention would change the denominator, then, Your Honors, you will be opening yourselves up to being coerced, being intimidated, being threatened by those who wish to manipulate the result of the impeachment process. Conversely, kung we will stick with that denominator of membership, then Your Honors, yung pagiging absent will suddenly not matter. You will not be forced to leave the country just to change the denominator. There's nothing to gain by filing criminal charges to detain certain senators just to manipulate the result of the impeachment process. So as you see, Your Honors, it's a two-way safeguard. Ang supermajority, based on membership as the denominator, is really a safeguard para hindi po maabuso ang proseso. And in closing, Your Honors, circumstances change. Political alliances shift. Majorities come and go. But at the end of the day, the Constitution must remain. While we understand that with everything that's going on, some may say that this is inconvenient. But Your Honors, the Constitution is not tested merely when things are convenient. In fact, the Constitution is tested most when things are precisely inconvenient. And with that, we submit, Your Honors, maraming maraming salamat po.
1: At this juncture, thank you, Attorney Poa. At this juncture, we shall entertain interjections from Senator Judges, if any. Senator Judge Alan Cayetano. You may proceed, sir.
3: Good morning, Mr. Presiding Officer, Senator.
1: The chair
3: President.
1: Shall give you a
3: Before that, Mr. President, can I make a short manifestation? Since
1: yes, you may proceed.
3: Yes, because on the first day of the hearing, of the trial, I actually brought this up. And I've said it many times that I'm guided by three books, the Holy Bible, the Constitution of the Philippines, and the rules of the Senate and the rules of the impeachment court. We brought it up in the first day because we believe it's jurisdictional. We brought it up in the first day not because we do not want any discussion or argument, Mr. Presiding Officer. We welcome the argument. We welcome the discussion on this issue, but in the Supreme Court. Or if it's in the Senate, before we pass the rules of the Senate. Because if we did it before we passed the rules of the Senate, all parties would have been informed and all parties would have had the chance to go to the Supreme Court. We brought it up in the first day because then we would have had the option, at least me, whether I would participate or not, because then I would have to decide for myself whether this court has jurisdiction or does not have jurisdiction, because it is very clear in the Constitution that there is a possibility that a body can have jurisdiction, yet it may disappear when there is grave abuse of discretion that amounts to lack or excess of jurisdiction. So, dun po sa mga nagsasabing ayaw namin pag-usapan tong issue na to, gusto po namin. Pero timing is essential. There is a time for everything under this world, a time to be born, a time to die. But to discuss it in the middle of the trial, just before the prosecution is ending and just before the defense will be presenting their evidence, is not only inconvenient or uncomfortable. I use the word mistrial as a word of accountability, not to plant that it may happen, but to warn. Because definitely, whatever the result of this impeachment, both parties or any Filipino can go to the Supreme Court. That's a right of any Filipino. Wala tayong pag-uusapan, lahat pwedeng pumunta sa Supreme Court. Ang tanong, binibigyan ba natin sila ng basihan na pumunta sa Supreme Court? That's why each and every member of this court, present or not, is free to make a statement to remind all of us, to remind the senator judges, to remind the prosecution, to remind the defense as part of accountability, that we cannot be in lack or excess of jurisdiction. Alam mo, this is no laughing matter. Every single part of this impeachment is serious. Pero alam niyo naman po kami, dahil ako nagsimula bilang konsehal, batang kalye ako. At sabi ng mga kasing edad ko, sabi, sir, parang spaghetti na ang, ano, ang impeachment. 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Pag bumalik sila, ano, tataas. So, yes, it is a serious matter, but it becomes ridiculous if we interpret it in a ridiculous way. So having said that, this is an oral argument, and I will personally participate in the discussion, Mr. President, but may I reserve the right later on when we go to the voting if we insist on voting on this. Because on the record, I would prefer and I would insist that if there's a question on the threshold, the question be brought before the Supreme Court. Because not because we cannot, there are many theories. One theory is we can decide, one theory is we cannot decide. But even if I say we can decide, the question on my side is timing. So I'm not saying we can decide, but if we can, we should have decided this when we were passing the rules of the impeachment court. Because we knew it's a possibility. We're not talking about theory lang here. Nasaan si Senator Jinggoy, nasaan si Senator Marcoleta, nasaan si Senator Bato, nasaan si Senator Legarda. There are real politics happening here. It's not an accident na panay na sa opposition yung wala na nandito. So I won't go into political statements because we all took an oath, but I also won't be blind to it. Diba? Hindi dapat gumawa ng mga akusasyon dito, pero hindi rin pwedeng bulag-bulagan dito na walang nangyayari talaga dito sa ating bansa. So Mr. President, before I ask my question, I'll leave you with my hope. If the Filipino people hope for justice and accountability, if the prosecution hope for conviction, if the defense hopes for acquittal, I hope that the evidence will be so damning, so damning, that 24 senators will convict, or the evidence will be so obviously not worthy of an impeachment charge that all 24 senators will acquit. Kasi kung ganun, wala na tong usapan na threshold, wala nang usapan ng political persecution, wala nang usapan ng politika. So we all took an oath, but the reality is that oath is tested every day outside this court. Inside this court, Mr. President, I have not felt intimidation. Among our colleagues, even if we have disagreements among each other, I have felt the courtesy, the respect. I have had heated debates with many, many of you here, and if I offended you like I did, Senator Zubiri, I hope one day forgiveness between us, di ba? Here, seatmate ko pa naman ngayon. Siya lang ang nakasigawan ko ng ganong kagrabe sa loob eh. 1998 ko pa siya kasama. But that's not my point. My point is, inside the court, I think the defense and prosecution will say na nararamdaman natin yung fairness. But the reality is that this court does not exist in a vacuum. May nangyayari dito sa labas, no? So Mr. President, with your permission, just a few questions to both panels. Honorable Congressman Diokno,
1: the gentleman may proceed and has a variable period of 2 minutes. You may proceed when you're ready. Honorable Diokno is recognized as well.
3: Sir, just like with the defense, I won't argue because you've already argued your position. Sa akin, practical matter lang. Assuming the impeachment court votes that the threshold nga is not... So by the way, I agree with you, it's not fixed 16. But our disagreement is that it's fixed with the number of senators. And if 24 is the number of senators who are members, who are alive, who have not resigned, for me, that's what's fixed, 24. So two-thirds is 16. Having said that, I owe it to all of you to listen. So if your theory is correct and that pwedeng mabawasan yung 24 kahit hindi sila patay, kahit hindi sila nag-resign, how will we apply that? So like in our situation now, what if Senator Jinggoy gets bail tomorrow and he appears, whether tomorrow or the day na may judgment, what if Senator Loren Legarda signs the Treaty of Paris and comes back to the Philippines under that treaty? So 22 na. So how do we apply what we're talking about now in the view of the prosecution?
0: Magandang umaga po, Your Honor. And maraming salamat po sa inyong tanong. I think that we are operating here as an impeachment court, and therefore we should adopt the principles that apply to judges. As I understand the rules, if Your Honor, please, the judge of the court where a case is pending, the general rule is that they can only participate and eventually vote if they heard and personally received the evidence. The only exception recognized is where a judge, for example, replaces another judge or is detailed to another court and now has the duty to decide cases that he did not hear or she did not hear himself or herself. At sa tingin ko po, yun ang dapat mag-apply po dito. In this particular case, we are not talking about a judge who suddenly was assigned to the impeachment court, but rather we are speaking of all the members of the Honorable Senate Impeachment Court, only that some of them are not here for one reason or another. And I believe that we must face that reality na ganun nga po. Kaya kami po ay naniniwala na yung mga nakakapagdinig lang ng mga testimonya, makakapagbasa ng record, because this is really a question where the evidence is so crucial in determining accountability.
3: Okay. Let me agree with you first that it's so crucial, and let me agree with you na kasama sa oath ng bawat isang judge is to review the evidence before coming out with a verdict. I'll go to that later. The difference with the judges is may rules nga sila. Pwede silang palitan anytime. Pwede ka mag-pairing judge. Pagdating po sa CA at saka sa Sandigan Bayan, you only need 2 out of 3, and they have certain rules na kung kailangan unanimous, you add 2 from the pool of justices. So mas akin tayo, for example, sa Supreme Court. But ang Supreme Court, kung hindi sila makamajority, because may nakaleave or may vacancy, they will wait for that. They will not make so if there are only 10 Supreme Court justices now, and only 5 says yes, I don't think they will make a decision. But let's put that aside. Kasi nga, sui generis, let me go to your point na dapat kasi nakikita nila yung ebidensya. In your reading, the prosecution's reading, is there anything that... let me take as an example the pandemic. Some judges did the hearings through, ano, di ba? Through electronic means. So... is there anything in our rules that will prohibit the 4 senators who are here now to participate electronically? Is there anything in the Constitution that will prevent this impeachment court from doing that? In your view?
0: May I respond, Your Honor? Thank you, Your Honor.
1: Yes, you may just proceed, Honorable Jokna.
0: Thank you. First, to the first question of Your Honor, I would have to respectfully disagree that this Honorable Impeachment Court is akin to the Supreme Court.
3: No, sorry. I said it's sui generis, but I'm saying if we compare it to the RTC, MTC, CA, it's different. Kasi yung RTC, MTC, CA, mapapalitan sila anytime. Eh. Diba? So if your RTC judge is... take 6 months leave, the case can be assigned to someone else. If he dies or retires, it can be assigned to someone else. Kung may mag-inhibit sa CA, pwedeng ibigay sa iba. No. So I'm saying that unlike the Senate, hindi pwedeng palitan yung apat. But that's not my point. You can disregard that. My question is, do we have... if you want to give your opinion about the Supreme Court, that's okay with me. I'm just saying, my main question is there anything... in the Constitution or in our rules, in your reading, that prevents us from amending our rules and allowing participation by electronic means?
0: May I address that question after I address the first question that Your Honor propounded? I believe that this Honorable Court really is called upon by the Constitution to conduct a trial, meaning to receive evidence. Mm. Unlike the Supreme Court, which can rely on the records of the case, sila po kasi ay appellate court at hindi naman sila nagtatanggap mismo ng ebidensya. In this particular case, it is really crucial and vital that the decision on accountability be made based on the evidence. At kung wala po dito yung mga magistrado, talaga pong sa pananaw namin, hindi sila makakapagpasya ng...
3: Let me interject, Diana. So far, until this day, ha, wala pa kayong ebidensyang pinipresent na kailangan amuyin o tikman. Sa ngayon, ang ebidensya pa lang na nakita ko sa inyo, kailangan tignan, kailangan pakinggan. And if you use electronic means, yes, wala pang pang-amoy, pang-lasa yon, pero pwedeng tignan, pwedeng basahin. So far, everything you've done here, the demeanor of the witness, the documents, the even the intramurals between the defense and prosecution. So, but sir, you're going to the wisdom, whether it's wise to go into electronic. Ang question ko, is there anything to prevent us from doing that? Kasi hindi ba dapat yun muna ang tanungin bago yung threshold? So kung halimbawa, in-amend natin yung rules, pwede sila mag-participate. The 24, walang problema. Ngayon, in-amend natin yung rules, ayaw nila mag-participate. Then baka dapat nating questionin na bakit ayaw nila mag-participate, di ba? For all we know, Senator Bato is willing to take his oath. We don't know. Go ahead, sir.
0: Thank you, Your Honor. The rules of this Honorable Court and even of the Senate are really within the power of Your Honors to amend if you so choose. Yes. And I cannot really say anything beyond that because that is your power.
3: No, I wanted Your Honor's opinion and I appreciate it because I might have overlooked. There might be something saying there na kailangan physically present because my reading also is that we can amend. And we did try to amend for the Senate, no, not for the impeachment court, but the rest is... history. So ano yung magiging practical nga? So for example, if we say Senator Loren attended half of the trial, but if she says she continued to watch it, so if she comes back a week before the impeachment, will she be allowed to vote or not?
0: Well, that is within the jurisdiction and power of this Honorable
3: yes,
0: Court.
3: Yes, yes. But that's why I'm asking, I will ask both of you because how will we apply it that you think is fair sa sides ninyo? So the defense practically answered it by saying dapat pareho sa everyone. That's why I'm addressing it to the of course you will know the opinion of this court by how it decides later on. This is all theoretical. For all I know, Senator Legarda's medical leave will continue. I don't know what will happen to the three other senators, diba? I'll tell you my next question. In your view, can this impeachment court order ordinary courts like this Sandigan Bayan to produce Senator Bato, Senator Marcoleta, and Senator Jinggoy to attend this impeachment trial?
0: First, if you're honest, please, as far as the electronic yes. Trials are concerned, I believe that there would be an inability on the part of the person watching an electronic means, this kind of proceeding, to assess the credibility of the witnesses and as well to really understand and grasp what is happening in the trial. There's no substitute for being here in person. In fact, I believe that would be fair to the respondent, that everyone would be present here and physically able to assess the evidence. Sa tingin ko po, as far as whether the question of participation of the judges is concerned, is really meant to safeguard the respondent. And that is why we believe that it's important that all the members of the court who will decide and vote on this case should be able to hear and see the evidence right here inside the courtroom.
3: I agree with you, 80%. That's ideal. But for example, when it takes the whole day, having coffee either in our office or in the lounge and looking at the television is sometimes even better. When I don't understand this, although I do talk to my two seatmates, I do look for example, the Villars are better in the numbers than I am, so I ask them. When it's a very, very, what do you call this, commonsensical issue that I think I'm so high-tech sa pag-iisip, I go to Robin and say, Robin, ano tingin mo dito? Diba? Of course, my sister's a lawyer. I ask sometimes if want a different opinion, I ask Senator Meigs because he's in the majority, I'm in the minority. So, I mean, there's different ways to appreciate it. But I do respect your opinion. And I do think, as a general rule, the ideal talaga is to be here and to natutukan to, di ba? But the reality is we have four senators that are not here and some feel that they're endangered of being taken out of play also. So that's the reality there. So if we want to lower the threshold, will we also be looking at not lowering the threshold but allowing them to participate?
0: If I may respond to the second question.
3: It's a discussion, sir. Yes. So just go ahead.
0: Your Honor was also asking if this Honorable Court can order the Sandigan Bayan to produce the members of the court who are within their jurisdiction. I would have to answer that that is a matter that the Sandigan Bayan should decide, yes, because they have jurisdiction over the case as well as the person of the accused. And I would think that while this court may make its sentiments known to the Sandigan Bayan, ultimately it is, yes, that court that should make that decision.
3: Would you like to know my opinion?
0: Of course, Your Honor.
3: No, because if you don't, I won't say it. But if you do, I think the Senate cannot order the Sandigan Bayan to produce the senators here, but I think the impeachment court can. I think the impeachment court, being sui generis and at the highest order and having plenary rules, can, with the proper coordination, compel in the same manner that if we have a witness that is charged under contempt, but then may criminal case, the RTC or Sandigan Bayan can order the Senate with the proper coordination na ilipat sila doon. So, of course, ultimately, our opinions are subject to Supreme Court ruling. But I'm quite clear, hindi pwede yung Senado. Yung Senado can ask the Sandigan Bayan, can you allow them to, but they cannot compel. But I think if we're going to give full constitutional, if we're going to give full meaning to our constitution, 24 members, we can compel the Sandigan Bayan. Do we want to do that? I don't know. No. But what I do not want is a mistrial. And I want sa media, sasagutin nyo to. So better na here. And you said it a little bit, but I'll give you just this chance. You wanna elaborate why, in your view, it's not a mistrial if we lower the threshold?
0: I respectfully submit, Your Honor, that it's well within the power of this court to make that decision. We have heard from the Amici Curie, and none of them, if I recall, mentioned anything about a possibility of a mistrial. And at the same time, it is this court and this court alone that was given the power and authority by the Constitution to try and decide impeachment cases. Yes. Kaya po kami ay naniniwala na nasa inyong, yes, kamay po yan.
3: The four distinguished gentlemen, and I we should have also invited a lady amicus, no? But as Senator Pia and Senator Risa always reminds us, Senator, Senator Camille, na dapat gender inclusive tayo. The four were given a theoretical framework and asked a question na sa tingin nyo sa Constitution, di ba, ano yung threshold? They weren't given the full blow of what's happening in politics, what's happening in everything, etc. And they were not really thrown the question that when you start the trial, and many of the senator judges would not have participated at the start if we did not say it was 16, then you changed it in the middle. So I respect that. That's why I didn't participate. I don't think it's debatable the 24. No. Having said that, we're going to have a vote today, so I'm forced to at least participate at this stage. But I do respect their opinions. That's why sabi ko, I welcome the debate, pero sana sa Supreme Court. Diba? So that's my last question. What do you think it would be better? Diba? Let's assume that the Vice President is convicted. Walang problema pag 16, 17 until 24. We'll all agree with that, diba? Even the defense agrees, diba?
4: Yes.
3: Pag 16 pataas ang nag-convict, there are still some questions you can bring to the Supreme Court, but not the threshold.
4: Yes.
3: Diba? Okay. But if ang nag-convict is 15 or 14, there will be questions. So, yun ang huli kong question. Should the court decide? Should the impeachment court decide? Or should the Supreme Court decide?
0: Your Honor, I believe that the matter is not yet justiciable and cannot yet be brought to the Supreme Court. Kasi nga po, wala pa pong boto. At hindi po natin alam kung ano ang magiging resulta ng pagboboto. If, for example, the votes come out to 16 or more, then there is no issue to bring to the Supreme Court. If a petition is filed now, the Supreme Court, in my view, could easily say, sandali lang, wala, nasa nang issue dito? Eh, hindi pa naman kayo bumoboto. Malay namin, kung umabot na kayo ng 16, then there will be nothing for us to decide. That's why, in my view, the only time that this case will be justiciable to bring up to the Supreme Court is when an actual vote is done and a number less than 16 is arrived at, and that is deemed sufficient to convict.
3: Well, two things. Obviously, this court at the start of the hearing disagreed with you because Senator Escudero, as presiding officer, made a ruling. I clarified that a few days or a week later. Senator Lacson had a clarificatory question. I'm not sure if here or some media there was another senator. I don't know if it was Senator Irwin. Basta may nagtanong din dito, or was it Senator Kiko? I know Senator Lacson asked about it, and I know Senator Escudero answered, the issue is now justiciable. Diba? So, obviously, the court and you have different opinions there. But assuming tama yung sa'yo, kasi may point ka rin eh, na even if we said it's justiciable, the question now is, will the Supreme Court say it's justiciable? Then why don't we not discuss the threshold? Then when we vote, so kung 14, then we just say there's 14 votes. Then both of you bring it to the Supreme Court. Does that mean she's convicted or not? We don't have to say 14, therefore she's acquitted, or 14, therefore she's convicted. You let the Supreme Court. Kung 16, de wala tayong problema. So I'll throw back to you that question, although I said last na, so with your forgiveness. Diba? If it's not justiciable for the Supreme Court, why is it justiciable for us right now? Why do we have to decide today what the threshold is?
1: Yes, kindly wind up.
3: That's it.
1: You can avail of the next round.
3: I'll only say last two times. So. Thank you.
1: Honorable Jokno, may answer?
0: Yes, in my view, Your Honor, it is only justiciable as far as the Supreme Court is concerned when an actual vote is had. So that whether there was a ruling made earlier or not, even if any party had brought it
3: up... To clarify that, a vote on the guilt,
1: on
3: right?
1: On conviction or acquittal.
3: Yeah, not a vote on whether or not what the threshold is. Can I just clarify that, sir? You're saying it's only justiciable once the vote on the verdict, right? Are you talking about the vote on the verdict or you're talking about the vote on the threshold?
0: The vote on the verdict day.
3: On the verdict, so that's clear. Thank you, sir. Yeah. Thank you, Mr. Presiding Officer. Thank you.
0: Thank you,
1: Your Thank Honor. You, Senator Judge Alan Gaetano. Senator Judge Aquino is recognized. Thereafter, Senator Judge Lacson. Thereafter, Senator Judge Villanueva.
5: Let me return the Bible of Senator Cayetano. Magandang araw, Mr. Presiding Officer. Magandang araw, Attorney Poa and Attorney Chell. Before my time starts, anyway, we have a variable 2 minutes today. let me just commend our two counsels for today. Thank you for presenting the arguments very clearly. No, maraming salamat.
2: Thank you, Mr. Senator.
5: Okay, so ang mga, may I ask your opinion on this, no? After today, do you think that the decision of this court with regard to the question at hand, do you think that it is up for judicial review? Kunyari po, Attorney Chell, hindi nyo nakuha yung side ninyo. Will you be raising it to the Supreme Court? Attorney Poa, kapag hindi nyo po nakuha yung side ninyo, will you be raising it to the Supreme Court? I also have my own opinion on the matter, but I'd like to get your opinion first. Sige, Attorney Poa, go ahead.
2: Sa amin po, just to be very straightforward and candid, definitely there's a possibility that we will be raising this to the Supreme Court. Precisely because, Your Honors, when the respondent accused, started and entered, we entered her for her in these proceedings, expectation was yung conviction threshold is 16 votes. So sa atin, kung papalitan natin yun in the middle, we feel that that is really a justiciable issue. Kasi po, diba, nasabi na rin ng presiding officer at that time, nung nabigay yung ruling, na kung sino man ang gustong komisyon, ay pwede nang umakyat sa Supreme Court ultimately. And we're not questioning that you can decide, no, kung ano yung threshold. But ultimately, I think we can all agree that the final arbiter will be the Supreme Court. So
5: okay,
2: I will say there is definitely that possibility, Your Honors.
5: Thank you, Attorney Poa. Attorney Chell?
0: We respectfully submit that it is within the exclusive power and authority of this court to make that decision, Your Honor, please. Okay. And if you look at even the jurisprudence that we have, I think it would also point in that direction.
5: Okay. I'm not arguing with the two of you. Pero ako po, personally, no, yung power to try and decide ng impeachment court pagdating sa impeachment, ang aking interpretasyon, yan po'y patungkol sa guilt or innocence ng respondent. In fact, I disagree with Chief Justice Puno that that decision can even be raised to the Supreme Court. Because in the Constitution, nakalagay, we have the sole power to try and decide. But in this particular case, ang pinag-uusapan kasi natin is an interpretation, no? An interpretation. Which is why I would say that after deciding today, it can be raised to the Supreme Court, and that whatever their decision is should be something that we should all take cognizance of, no? In fact, on the first day of trial, Senator Lacson already clarified that it is already a justiciable issue. And even back then, it could have been raised. So whatever the decision is today, to our dear colleagues here, and I hope my fellow senators are also listening, ako po naniniwala na mahalaga rin na mapakinggan natin kung ano yung posisyon ng Supreme Court. And I say that not having agreed with them in their previous decision on the matter. Remember, nung na-raise yung issue ng impeachment a year ago, they struck down the impeachment in Duterte versus House of Representatives, where they did not, in my humble opinion, they did not do a verbal edges approach. Kasi napakasimple ng modes of impeachment, and yet nagkaroon sila ng interpretasyon kung paano dapat gawin yung isang mode of impeachment. I didn't agree with that, but when that decision was done, sumunod po kami, no? So, Attorney Poa, let me just mention na hindi laging verbal edges ang Supreme Court. In fact, sometimes they are verbal edges, sometimes they use the contextual or functional approach. And in this case, na pinag-uusapan natin yung pag-iintindi sa napakahalagang kataga sa ating konstitusyon, after our decision, which of course we should uphold, then if there are parties, in fact, maybe even judges may themselves bring it up. No, I don't know. Is that possible, Attorney Chell? Can a judge also bring up a case to the Supreme Court asking for clarification or for guidance? Pwede ba yun?
0: That would probably be not accepted by the court because the Supreme Court, Your Honor, does not have jurisdiction over declaratory relief cases.
5: So it's really only the parties probably who could raise it up, no?
0: And they would have to look for an actual ripe dispute. At this point, there is as yet no vote taken by this honorable court.
5: So your position, Attorney Chell, Honorable Diokno, is that it only is ripe on the final decision, not because even on a decision today?
0: Because as yet, there is no injury, if Your Honor, please. If ever there would be an aggrieved party, that being injured would only happen after the actual vote is taken.
5: Okay. Attorney Poa, may I get the position of the defense? In your case, I'm guessing even after today, maaari nang maakyat sa Supreme Court.
2: Definitely, Your Honors. Although I agree with the distinguished counsel na pag Senator Judge, baka hindi pwede, not because of declaratory relief, but because really the court will not give an advisory opinion, no, kung ano yung tama at ano yung mali without a controversy. But Your Honors, para sa amin, justiciable na po. Ben, like you said, we are not saying that, kumbaga, we agree with the fact that pagdating sa pag sole power to try, you know, Supreme Court to impeachment cases belongs to the Senate. That does not include itong voting threshold. Ang para sa amin po, when you say sole power to try and hear impeachment cases, it's really the evidence, and like you said, to determine guilt or innocence. Pero pagdating sa interpretation ng voting threshold, while you can have your own interpretation, finally, it will still have to be decided by the Supreme Court if we deem it proper to bring it up. And for us, the fact that there was already a ruling and we relied on that ruling and now it's suddenly changed, Your Honor, for us, at least, that is already a justiciable controversy.
5: All right. Maraming salamat, and let me commend again our two counsels. Thank you for presenting your sides today. Maraming salamat.
1: Thank you, Senator. Thank you, Judge Bam Aquino. Senator Judge Lacson is recognized. You may proceed, sir. You have 2 minutes.
4: Thank you, sir, presiding officer. Mine are not questions, but observations, no. On possible misinformation resulting from, in my view, no, misleading statements made by both the prosecution and the defense. Number one, sa prosecution, sinabi po ni Honorable, and with all due respect, Congressman Diokno, sinabi niyo po na all four amici curiae agree na yung 16 is not absolute. I disagree because si Justice Ascona was very emphatic. All means all. So that's one point. Sa defense, in the Corona impeachment case, you're correct, ano? 23 lang kami. Because President or then Senator Aquino was elected president. The threshold was maintained at 16. Hindi kami bumaba ng 15 because two-thirds of 23 is 15.8. 33. And we rounded up 0.33 to 1. I believe ito rin yung sinusunod yata sa mga sa corporate practice, hindi po ba? So hindi, wala kaming binaviolate o wala kaming ginawa na nag-lower kami o hindi namin ginalaw yung 16 because hindi namin pwedeng galawin because 15.3 was still 16 at that time.
2: Thank
4: so,
2: you.
4: So yun lang po, Mr. Presiding Officer.
1: For the information of Senator Judge Lacson, we will make a corresponding ruling along those lines, depending on the result of the vote later. Honorable Diokno may respond.
0: May I simply make a manifestation in response to the comments of the observations of the good, Your Honor, Senator Lacson? Ang pagkaintindi ko po, ang sinabi po ni Justice Ascona ay 24 ang bilang except in cases of permanent vacancy because of death, resignation, or removal. So sa amin pong pananaw ay hindi po fixed absolute na 16 ang number. Kung may mamatay, may matanggal, may mag-resign, according to Justice Ascona, maaring bumaba ang number. And I recall that was in response to a question by one of the members of the court. Sorry, Pa.
1: Noted.
2: Your Honors, if I may also
1: yes,
2: make
1: Attorney Poa may respond.
2: Your Honors, I totally agree with, of course, Senator Lacson, and thank him for giving us the facts, no, about 15.33. But I think, Your Honors, and this is not addressed to Senator Lacson, I think this is also an issue that the court might want to consider. Kasi nung narinig po natin yung amici last week, iba-iba po kasi meron nagsabing round down, round up, parang yung ginagawa natin sa math. Meron naman po nagsabing disregard yung fraction. So that's also a very important point, Your Honors, because, well, without anyone asking, at least this representation's opinion there, Your Honors, is when it's 15.33 or kahit 15.01 or 14.01, we have to round up, because if we do not, we will never meet the threshold. But at least that's my humble opinion, Your Honors. But again, I thank Senator Lacson for the clarification.
1: Duly noted, Attorney Po. Senator Judge Villanueva is recognized for his interjection

0: 12 points here for the prosecution and 12 points here for the defense. But I will only point out one thing later on, Mr. President. But may I just make a short manifestation? During the time when we had the Amici Curiae, I couldn't help but wanting to comment on what Justice Ascuna made mention, that when there's the denominator naging 16 o 15 na lang, Mr. President, parang wala na, hindi na po pwedeng magkaroon ng impeachment dahil fixed ang 16. So gusto ko hong i-point out sana yon, and that to me, Mr. President, gave me the idea na you can never say never, sabi ni Justin Bieber. Doon naman po sa sinabi ni former Chief Justice Panganiban, binanggit po niya yung kwento doon sa dalawang magulang na pinag-i-explain yung anak. 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But having said that, Mr. President, may I just pause? One question to both parties, and I join Senator Bam for congratulating the Honorable Jocno and the Attorney Poa. Kayo ho yung dalawang favorite ko dito sa impeachment trial, and every time you speak, we all listen. Maraming salamat po. Yung question ko po, first to the defense panel. Binanggit niyo po na 16 is a fixed number. But the framers of our constitution did not say the word or number 16. But instead, they use two-thirds. And in fact, I believe during the time when Justice Ascuna is explaining his position, I still believe with all of my heart that 16 is not fixed on his mind. And I would agree with the Congressman Jocno. The framers should have said 16, but instead two-thirds. The U.S. Constitution said members present, pero hindi din po yun ang inilagay. So kung ganun po, hindi ho ba napakalinaw din nung Article 11 that indeed the sole power to decide and try belongs to the Senate?
1: Your Honors, if I may respond.
0: Please.
1: Your Honors, dun po sa tanong kung bakit hindi po nalagay yung 16, of course I will be just giving my humble opinion on the matter. But kaya po hindi 16, because as I mentioned during the oral argument, and I think also mentioned by the distinguished opposing counsel, wala naman po kaming sinasabi na fix at 24. What we're saying, it's fix at the membership. So meaning, kung 24 po yung members, 24. Now, when will that change? Pag meron lang pong vacancy. And that's when death, resignation, disqualification, permanent disability, or expulsion. Hindi po ba? Kaya po two-thirds. Secondly, I could only surmise, might be stylistic, because pagdating sa House, one-thirds of all members of the House, dahil yung House po, nag-change po yung numero nila depending kung magkaroon ng additional district, etc. But again, kaya po hindi nasulat na 16, at least in my humble opinion, ay dahil po papano kung 24 yung senators pero may isang na-vacate yung seat. So that's why it remained fractional, two-thirds. At least that's my humble opinion, Your Honor.
0: Thank you for that. But I also believe that the framers themselves know very well the number 24. So again, when you said a while ago that 16 is 16, I'm not sure of that. But I respect your opinion and the position. To Congressman Jocno, isang question lang po. No? If would you agree with this representation that indeed the purpose of that particular provision in the Constitution to have two-thirds is to ensure that it would require supermajority and deliberately harder than ordinary decision coming from the Senate?
2: Yes, Your Honor.

0: I would submit that that is the reason why that number was put in the constitution.
1: And you affirm that two-thirds is a super majority and indeed a harder number that you need to reach in order to deliberate and decide on a very important matter.
0: Yes, Your Honor, because we are talking about accountability here.
1: Yes, thank you very much. And one last point that I'd like to raise. Kung bumoto po kami dito at i-embrace yung at ipatupad yung threshold should not be fixed at 16. What do you think would happen with other matters, like for instance the one Attorney Poa made mention doon sa martial law na two-thirds din ang kailangan, sa expulsion ng isang miyembro ng Senado, two-thirds din ang kailangan. Now, what is very dear for all of us, the changing of the constitution, which is three-fourths, pwede rin po ba ito na magbago dahil magbabago po ang denominator? Representative Jocna.
0: Thank you, Your Honor. In my opinion, nothing would change insofar as those other provisions are concerned. Kasi po ang pinag-uusapan po natin dito ay nakabase sa Article 11 ng ating Constitution on public accountability. And we are talking specifically of one of the primary accountability mechanisms, which is impeachment. So any decision by this honorable body as an impeachment court will not affect the other provisions of the Constitution, in my opinion.
1: Only in the impeachment, which is found in Article 11 of our Constitution, that we have the sole power to try and decide.
0: Yes, Your Honor.
1: Thank you very much. Thank you, Mr. President.
2: Thank you. Senator Judge Alan Cayetano is recognized. What is your pleasure, sir?
3: It's just a manifestation, Mr. Presiding Officer.
2: You may proceed, sir.
3: Pinag-uusapan natin kung dapat Supreme Court ang mag-decide. Actually, may role sila dito at pwede silang decide because there is actually a pending case called Cayetano versus Aquino. And I didn't file it against Bam Aquino, but alphabetically kasi una siya. So it does discuss all of these discussions about numbers. So I just wanted to put that on the record, Mr. President, that actually, if the Supreme Court does take up the case and decide, tapos yung pinag-uusapan natin dito. But if not, yun nga ang question. But in the case of Francisco, the Supreme Court made it very clear that pag ang pinag-uusapan ay yung rules nung impeachment, justiciable yung issue. Of course, it has to be right. Thank you, Mr. President.
2: Thank you. While waiting for the intervention of other senator judges, if any, the chair would like to make of record the chair's response to the procedural issues raised earlier by Attorney Poa. This is in order to give the court's view on the matter. And so that should any of the parties, specifically Attorney Poa and the respondent, wishes to bring it up, the picture would be complete. So to respond. On the procedural issue raised by Attorney Poa pertaining to the applicability of the rules of the Senate on appeal and or the rules of court on appeal. On September 8, the chair treated Senator Judge Erwin Tulfo's manifestation as an appeal, announced the procedure for its resolution, and set the matter for consideration by the senator judges. No senator judge then challenged the propriety or timeliness of that action. If the objection relies on Section 91, Rule 33 of the Rules of the Senate, a motion for reconsideration must be made on the same day or within the next two session days. Applied pari passu, therefore, or on equal footing, both periods have lapsed, both with respect to the July 6 ruling and the September 8 ruling. The September 8 ruling must consequently be given the same finality now claimed for the July 6 ruling under the rules of the Senate, and the objector cannot invoke lapse to shield the earlier ruling while disregarding the identical lapse that protects the later action. If the objection, as pointed out by the respondent, relies on the judicial 15-day period, the pertinent provisions of Rule 37 of the Revised Rules of Court, it allows reconsideration of a judgment or final order within the period for appeal, ordinarily 15 days from notice. Today, September 23, is the 15th day, the last day for that reglementary period for seeking reconsideration. However, the judicial records under Rule 37, periods rather, under Rules 37 and 45 and 65 of the Rules of Court, to the mind of the Chair, do not apply. Senator Judge Tulfo's appeal is not a remedy arising under the said rules. It arose from the rules of this impeachment court. The controlling provision instead are Rule 6 in relation to Rule 22 of the impeachment rules. Rule 6 makes the rules of the Senate and the rules of court merely suppletory, applicable only when appropriate. They cannot convert this internal appeal into a remedy under Rules 37, 45, or 65 of the Rules of Court. Rule 22 and Rule 6 govern and prescribes no reglementary period for seeking a vote on a ruling of the Chair, as pointed out also earlier by the Counsel for Respondent, Attorney Poa. The Court, therefore, cannot also impose a deadline absent from its own rules. More importantly, the mere passage of time does not transform a prior interpretation into an immutable rule. This finds support in People versus Amigo, GR number 1167-19. The Supreme Court recognized that its decisions are, quote, not petrified rules grown rigid once pronounced, but may be reconsidered upon further reflection in light of new perspectives, close quote. The July ruling issued during an ongoing proceeding is not a final judgment on any article of impeachment. It cannot claim greater, therefore, this issue cannot claim greater immutability than the judicial doctrine itself. Where the governing impeachment rules prescribe no period and no final judgment has been rendered, the court remains free to reconsider its interpretation. For the record, and so that your records as well, Attorney Poa, will be complete.
4: Thank you, Your Honor.
2: What is the pleasure of Attorney Pia Cayetano?
0: Senator.
5: Mr. Presiding Officer, I didn't quite catch the start of your statement, but you did say something to the effect that no one questioned it. And I'm not sure what the it was, but I'm just putting on record that on September 8th, I did stand up and question whether this is the proper forum, whether this is the proper place to even discuss an interpretation of the two-thirds of all members, just for the record also.
2: Yes, that is correct.
5: But you said no one did, so I just wanted to be clear that, I'm not sure what that reference, what that was in reference to, so I'm making clear that I did stand up on a particular issue.
2: The point was, Senator Judge Pia, the point raised by, procedural point raised by Attorney Poa is that the period to appeal the July 6th ruling has lapsed. And the ruling of the chair was no period is provided for the rules,
5: yes,
2: for in the rules, and any ruling can be questioned at any point in time, and that the 48-hour, two-day period found in the Senate rules and the 15-day period found in the rules of court will not have precedence over the rules on impeachment itself, which does not prescribe a period to appeal a ruling of the chair. That was simply the statement.
5: Okay, I understood that portion, but there is a portion before that where there is a reference to no one stood up. I'm just making it clear that I stood up. We might, maybe if you can give me a
2: In relation to appealing the ruling. In relation to appealing the ruling. But it can still be done up to today.
5: It was, because I was saying, is this the proper venue to even discuss this? Because when the presiding officer made a ruling on July 6, we all accepted it. Because it was verba legis, it was a literal interpretation of the Constitution. It is the ordinary meaning, as any law student would know. Ordinary meaning, no need for further interpretation. But now, or not even now, as of September 8th, when it was brought up, then it appears that we now have to give it more than its ordinary meaning, more than its ordinary intention. And that's why at that time I asked, tama ba ito na dito to i-discuss? Yun lang, Mr. Presiding Officer, because goes into the heart of this discussion. Can we even have this discussion here? And I raised it. I was standing here when I raised that point, Mr. Presiding Officer. Thank you.
2: Duly noted, Senator Judge Villa. We confirm, rather, the point raised by Senator Judge Villa that she did say, do we even have the right to decide on this? The point made by the chair was that no appeal. It was not considered an appeal, nor was an appeal made to the, as to that ruling at that time. But again, it can be raised at any point in time, similar to this one. Any other senator judge who wishes to make an interjection? Senator Judge, I'm sorry, Senator Judge Erwin Tulfo manifested earlier. You may proceed, sir, when you're ready. You have 2 minutes.
4: Mr. Presiding Officer, just a quick interjection lang po. Nais ko lang pong sagutin ang usapin ng timeliness ng motion. Hindi po totoo na wala pong nagbago o nangyaring kakaiba nito mga nakaraang buwan. Gaya po ng nabanggit ko sa aking talumpati o motion noong September 8, 2026. The present reality is that some of our members are beyond the coercive power or jurisdiction of the Senate. One is on medical leave abroad with no definite return date. Another is in hiding. Two others are under the custody of the Sandigan Bayan or the Bureau of Jail Management. Ito po ang factual circumstances na umiiral ngayon. At hindi naman po ito umiiral o umiral nung tayo po ay nagsisimula pa lamang sa ating proceedings. 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Former CJ Puno emphasized that Article 11, Section 3, 6 uses fraction rather than fixed number like 16. Had the framers intended an immutable number, they would have expressly indicated a numerical figure. Because it is a fraction, the mathematical baseline dynamically moves or varies depending on structural, operational, situational factors affecting the Senate composition. 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Yun lamang po, Mr. Presiding Officer.
6: Mr. Presiding Officer.
2: Before I recognize Senator Judge Alan Cayetano or Senator Judge Soto, may I please first instruct the Clerk of Court to call the roll since we suspended yesterday so that the members present may be placed on record. The Clerk is directed to call the roll.
7: Call up members. Senator Judge Aquino. Senator Judge Cayetano Alan, Senator Judge Cayetano Pia, Senator Judge De La Rosa, Senator Judge Ejercito, Senator Judge Estrada, Senator Judge Go, Senator Judge Ontiveros, Senator Judge Lacson, Senator Judge Lapid, Senator Judge Legarda, Senator Judge Barcoleta, Senator Judge Marcos, Senator Judge Padilla, Senator Judge Pangilinan, Senator Judge Soto III, Senator Judge Tulfo Irwin, Senator Judge Tulfo Rafi, Senator Judge Villanueva, Senator Judge Villar Camil, Senator Judge Villar Mark, Senator Judge Zubiri, the presiding officer, Senator Judge Escudero, the Senate President, Senator Judge Gachalian.
2: With 20 senators present, Chair declares the presence of a quorum. Senator Judge...
6: Mr. Presiding Officer, with your indulgence.
2: Yes, Attorney Poa.
6: Just for the record, Your Honors. And of course, this is nothing against Senator Irwin
2: You would
6: Tulfo.
2: Like to comment?
6: Yes, just briefly, Your Honors.
2: You may
6: just
2: proceed,
6: for the
2: sir.
6: Record. I respect actually that he brought up the issue last September 8 kasi gusto talaga nating malaman kung ano ba dapat ang treatment dito. So that was perfectly valid for us, Your Honors. But Your Honors, just for this representation to put on the record, na ang sinasabi naming walang pagbabago, we are not trying to mislead the public in our oral arguments. Ang sinasabi namin, mula po nung July 6, nung binigay yung ruling na yon hanggang ngayong araw, wala namang significant na pagbabago or pagbabago man lang except for Senator Legarda, who is now on medical leave, kasi yung ibang senador na hindi nakapag-participate ngayon, noong July 6 po, ay hindi na rin po nakapag-participate. So, just for the record, Your Honors, just so we are not construed as having trying to mislead the public in the arguments that we are making, Your Honors. But again, this is nothing against Senator Irwin Tulfo. It's just really to correct the record, Your Honor.
2: I see him nodding his head. I guess he seems to be imparting that none is taken, Attorney Poa.
6: Thank you, Senator.
2: Senator Judge... Alan Cayetano?
3: May I give way to Senator Judge Camille Villar? Then
2: with the indulgence of Senator Judge Soto, Senator Judge Camille Villar is recognized. Sorry, but... What is your pleasure, ma'am?
8: No, I just wanted to manifest also or respond to the manifestation of Senator Irwin Tulfo.
2: The lady may proceed.
8: While I respect all of our colleagues here, all of you, I think we should be reminded that the senators that are being detained who are not here right now, that is not their choice. And I think it's unfair to call them out that, you know, their crimes are of, you know, plunder and of theft. Because none of those senators have been convicted. There are a lot of questions about why they're not even here in the first place. And as the youngest member of this august body, can we stop it with these attacks on each other? We are senators of the Philippines. Let us give each other due respect. Let's give Filipinos due respect. Hindi naman tayo pwedeng kung ano-ano na lang sinasabi natin dito tungkol sa mga colleagues natin, di ba? Huwag naman, di ba? 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So wag naman tayo tumayo dyan at mag-low-blow ng ganun. I afford my colleagues to respect, and I just hope that our colleagues can do the same for those that are here and are not here. Yun lamang po. Maraming salamat.
2: Noted. With the indulgence of Senator Judge Alan, yes, are you making an interjection or a manifestation?
3: No, it's on the same topic, very short.
2: You may proceed, sir, before I recognize Senator Judge Soto and then Senator Judge Padilla.
3: Thank you, Senator Judge Soto. Forgive me for interjecting. Just on this point, and Senator Camille said it better, but I do promise to myself to accord the respect to everyone and have a healthy discussion. I do see the point of Senator Tulfo Erwin in distinguishing between martial law and what's happening now. The point I just want to make is that we have different views about that, and if we answer here, it will turn political. But I think we've answered, or we've made our own allegations outside the impeachment court. Yeah, but just for the record, as Camille, Senator Judge Camille said it better. No, let me put it this way: if we amend the rules to allow electronic, then many of these arguments will go away. No, so Senator Judge Erwin, I take in good faith yung dinidistinguish mo between martial law cases and here. Except nga yung stand namin kasi is that may politika din dun sa ibang cases. But let's not elaborate on that. Let's just respect each other's decision. And the emotions from Senator Camille came also from, we visit kasi our colleagues, and visibly, di ba, Mr. President, their presiding officer, visibly they're upset also with everything that's happening, from their own liberty, from them not able to participate, from the threshold being changed. But we're all trying to do our best. Thank you, Mr. Presiding Officer. Thank you, Senator Soto.
2: Thank you, Senator Judge Allen. Senator Judge Padilla, Senator Judge Soto is giving way. With the indulgence of Senator Judge Soto, Senator Judge Padilla is recognized. What is your pleasure, sir?
9: Maraming salamat po sa aming tagapamahalang lukhukom at sa ating pong Ginoong Pangulo. Nais ko lamang pong magtanong sa ating mga sa ating pong depensa at sa ating pong prosecution.
2: You may proceed, sir.
9: Opo. 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
6: Yes, Your Honors.
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6: Opo, naitaguyod po ang ating saligang batas.
9: Yan, itaguyod ang saligang batas. Kayo po ngayon ay nandito profesional?
6: Yes, Your Honors.
9: Kayo po ay nandito dala ang inyong moral?
6: Yes, Your Honor.
9: Kayo po ba ay nandito bilang political?
6: Hindi po, Your Honors.
9: Maraming salamat po.
6: Thank you po.
9: Tanong ko po sa ating kaibigan, bagamat tayo po ay laging magkahiwalay sa opinion, pero kayo po ay ginagalang ko.
6: Opo. Same po.
9: Opo. 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
6: Opo, Your Honor.
9: Sa inyo pong pagiging profesional?
6: Yes, Your Honor.
9: Sa inyo pong pagiging moral?
6: Yes, Your Honor.
9: Kayo po ba ay nandito political?
6: Hindi po.
9: Naniniwala po kayo na ang konstitusyon ay dapat dumaan ba sa tatlong sinasabi ng konstitusyon kung paano siya amendahan?
6: Yung pag-amenda po mismo ng saligang batas?
9: Opo.
6: Tama po yun.
9: Kayo po, naniniwala?
6: Yes po, Your Honor.
9: Ano po yung tatlo na yun?
6: CONAS, Your Honors, Constitutional Assembly, Constitutional Convention, or People's Initiative, Your Honors.
9: Naniniwala po kayo doon?
6: Yes, Your Honor.
9: Okay. Maraming salamat po. Yun lang.
6: Thank you po, Your
2: Honor. Thank you, Senator Judge Padilla. Senator Judge Soto is recognized for his interjections. Yes, you have 2 minutes, sir. You may proceed when you're ready.
10: Presentation. Thank you, Your Honors, Mr. Presiding Officer. Thank you very much. The Senate President, my esteemed colleagues, and the members of the prosecution and the defense. May I first ask again, when the ruling was made by the presiding officer by citing the number 16, when was it made and how was it made, Your Honor, just to refresh my memory?
2: July 6, the original ruling on the threshold, Your Honor.
10: And how was the ruling, how did it come about, Your Honor? Was there a question? Was there a motion on the floor?
2: None, Your Honor.
10: I don't recall.
2: It was part of the chair's opening statement after being elected as presiding officer. And the chair stated the reason thereat during the opening statement and thereafter too. In order to afford anyone who disagrees with it the opportunity to bring it up before the Supreme Court at the soonest possible time, because I said at that time, the last thing I want is for a vote to be taken on the final verdict on impeachment, and it will still not be the end of it. That the debate, the divisiveness will still continue, and that this is not what our country and people need at the moment.
10: All right. So, in other words, Your Honor, Mr. Presiding Officer, it was part of a statement made by the presiding officer and was not born out of a question or a motion or something to that effect. Am I right, Your Honor?
2: That is correct, Your Honor, with the caveat that later in the afternoon, Senator Judge Alan Peter Cayetano and the following day on July 7, Senator Judge Lacson asked if that statement was a ruling of the chair, and the chair answered in the affirmative that it is the ruling of the chair and therefore of the court, given that nobody objected to or appealed that statement.
10: All right. That brings me to the point that was raised by Senator Erwin Tulfo thereafter, a few weeks thereafter, asking about the number. Because as I see it, and the way I understand it, it was not exactly a ruling. It was part of a statement, and the was called a ruling by members of media and understood that way by some of our colleagues. But nevertheless, I just wanted to place that in record. And so I would want to clarify an issue that Senator Erwin brought about. This is regarding the number. This is the issue of the number 16. I don't see the number 16 in the Constitution. Ang alam natin, 2/3. So my proposal to the amendment of Senator, or the my amendment to the proposal of Senator Tulfo is that we retain the fraction. We must be faithful to the Constitution, 2/3. In other words, in answer to the questions earlier by some of our, I think, a colleague of ours and the member of the prosecution, we are now 20 here present. If Senator Legarda arrives from abroad, she can vote. If Senator De La Rosa decides to appear and takes his oath, he can vote. Diba? And if the Sandigan Bayan allows our two incarcerated colleagues to attend, they can vote. Therefore, what are we saying? We're saying to those who are within the coercive powers of the Senate, 2/3 vote. Not 16. Not any other number. 2/3. Yun ang maliwanag. I think that is what Senator Erwin Tulfo was bringing out when he brought that question. So therefore, at this point, as I said, in support of the motion of Senator Tulfo, I move to amend that by saying that we retain the 2/3. to those who are able to vote. Thank you, Mr. Presiding Officer.
2: Thank you, Senator Soto. Duly noted. It's what is the pleasure of Senator Judge Arin Tulfo?
4: Mr. Presiding Officer, I would just like to make a comment because my name was mentioned earlier. Well, I'd like to take this opportunity. May nasaktan po sa nabanggit ko tungkol sa ilan natin mga kasamahan. Ako ay humingi ng paumanhin. Ngunit, linawin ko lamang po, Ginoong Presiding Officer, Ginoong Pangulo, wala po akong sinabing convicted na plunderer ang ilang kasamahan natin. Ang sinabi ko po ay charged with. Further, the statements were not attacks against our fellow senators, but merely confronting the present reality that some senators are physically or legally unable to participate in the impeachment trial. The issue of detained senators is so intertwined in the determination of denominator.
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